Welcome to Retro Underground. It's the last weekend of the month, which means it's time for a theme show. And since it's been kind of a weird summer, y'all know it has been, I figured summer would be a good thing to roll with. Kicking off tonight, Holidays in the Sun from 1977 by the Sex Pistols. From the Nevermind the Bollocks, here's the Sex Pistols album. Guitarist Steve Jones has said the song's huge opening guitar sound came from layering multiple tracks through a cranked-up Marshall amp, one of the signature sounds that made the band so influential. And this is cool. Earlier this year, Marshall showed their love and appreciation by releasing a special limited edition Marshall JCM 800 Sex Pistols 50th Anniversary Half Stack in pink and yellow, retailing for $4,199.98. But if you were planning on picking one up, it's sold out. I'm Christy Walsh. I bring you new episodes every Saturday night at 10 on WHRV, Sunday nights at 8 on WFOS, and on altradio.org. You can stream tonight's show along with a bunch of other episodes anytime at whrv.org/retrounderground or on the WHRO app. Now let's keep this mixtape rolling. We are jumping ahead about 16 years to Scotland. Cocteau Twins weren't exactly known for straightforward lyrics. Elizabeth Fraser used words more for their sound than their actual meaning, and made up words often. Summerhead from the 1993 album Four Calendar Cafe arrived during a transitional period for the band. They were moving toward a more bright, melodic sound without losing that dreamy atmosphere they practically perfected, a sound that was synonymous with 4AD Records in the 90s. Here's the Cocteau Twins.

Hi, Christy. It's Anne. I have a suggestion for the summer theme show. Could you please play Rockaway Beach by the Ramones? I also have a suggestion for a possible suggestion for a future show. How about songs from movies? And since there's so many, you could do it for a whole month. Maybe Soundtrack September? Think about it. Thanks again for a great show. Yeah, bye. 1, 2, 3.

In keeping with tonight's summer theme, that was Too Hot by The Specials from their landmark self-titled debut album, produced by Elvis Costello. While the band became kind of famous for their political songs like Ghost Town, Too Hot kind of leaned more into the Jamaican rocksteady influences. You know, bassist Horace Panter has often pointed out that The Specials were as inspired by the Studio One records as they were by what was going on in the punk scene. Before that, we had a voicemail request from our friend Anne. So glad you called in. Thank you, Anne. Rockaway Beach with the Ramones, released in 77. You know, Dee Dee Ramone wrote it because he actually loved hanging out at Rockaway Beach in Queens. It was one of the few New York beaches you could reach by subway. And Anne, I will definitely be doing a soundtrack show, probably in September, because I think August we're going to go back to school. Coming up next, Bill from Virginia Beach sent in his request by email, always at the ready with some fantastic suggestions. He says this next song is about as raw and fast as you can play and still keep a melody. By 1985, Husker Du were already moving their sound beyond hardcore. Celebrated Summer from the album New Day Rising paired Bob Mould's wall of guitar sound with lyrics reflecting on memory and growing older and looking back instead of just charging ahead. Well, I say charge ahead.

more murders are committed at 92 degrees Fahrenheit than any other temperature. I read an article once. Lower temperatures, people are easygoing. Over 92, it's too hot to move, but just 92, people get irritable.

We can all thank David from Norfolk for that request for Susie and the Banshees. That was 92 Degrees from their 1986 album Tenderbox. Guitarist John Valentine Carruthers had joined the band, replacing Robert Smith, and his guitar style really gave Tenderbox a noticeably different texture from earlier Banshees records. Before Susie, it was Long Hot Summer from the Tom Robinson Band, released in 78. It was one of the band's final singles before their original lineup split the following year. Robinson had already made headlines with Glad to Be Gay, which you may have caught during Pride Month on our show, but he never wanted the group confined to one topic or one style. You're listening to Retro Underground, and tonight, it's a theme. I do love a good theme show. I don't always do a Virginia spin for theme shows, but Christopher wrote in with this request. He wrote, "For this month's summertime theme show, I'd like to suggest Summertime Train by Shudder to Think off the 10-spot LP. I grew up in Northern Virginia, and all those post-hardcore Discord bands had a huge influence on my own musical taste, and I'm always happy when I have a good excuse to request one. Thank you, Christopher. I'm always happy to play one." Shudder to Think formed in Fairfax while the members were still teenagers. They became one of the defining bands on Discord Records before later signing with Epic. From 1990, here's Summertime Train.

As if the B-52 sound doesn't just scream summer as it is, that was Summer of Love. Before Cosmic Thing turned them into international stars, the band was already all about psychedelic kitsch and retro Americana, with a little wink thrown in for good measure. Now, this track appeared on Bouncing Off the Satellites, released in 86, the final album to feature guitarist Ricky Wilson, who had passed away the previous year before the record's release. His unusual guitar tunings were a huge part of the band's unmistakable sound and remain nearly impossible to duplicate. Preceding from Derry in Northern Ireland, that was The Undertones with Here Comes Summer, released in 79 on their debut self-titled album. It captures the excitement and freedom of summer with the same catchy hooks and youthful enthusiasm that made the lads stand out. Log on to whrv.org/retrounderground, and that's where you can find contact info for the show. You'll find tonight's episode there. It should pop up right after this one airs. There's also a full archive with over 2 years worth of Retro Underground shows to check out. Man, 2 years has really just flown by. So let's keep on flying. Up next, a very cool cover. Before the Flaming Lips became known for giant hamster balls, confetti cannons, and psychedelic epics, they were making noisy garage punk. In 1986, they tackled a tune that several others had tackled before. And this one is a little bit different, though. Eddie Cochran's rock and roll classic, Summertime Blues, with the Flaming Lips giving the song a fuzzy Oklahoma underground makeover.

Hello, Christy. Anonymous One here, wishing you a lovely summer evening. How about Summer Babe by Pavement? Just the thought of Pavement makes me warm. I always feel like it's summertime when I'm the Pavement. Thank you so much.

closing out that last set with a request from Timothy in Ghent, who loves Jane's Addiction and wanted to hear Summertime Rolls from their first record, Nothing Shocking, which was released in 88. I'll tell you, that song is like a summertime fever dream. And thank you to Anonymous One. As you heard, he left a voicemail requesting Pavement's Summer Babe, a song that introduced a lot of listeners to Stephen Malkmus and Company. Now, a slightly different version of the song was originally released as a single in 91 before the version I played appeared on their first record, Slanted and Enchanted, in 92. And with that, it is just about skedaddle time. Thanks so much for your emails, your phone calls, and your awesome requests. You guys always show up for the theme shows, and I sure do appreciate it. You make Retro Underground possible, and I honestly can't thank you enough. So as the metaphorical sun begins to set, I'm going to close out our summer mixtape with a fantastic oddball sing-along. They Might Be Giants recorded Why Does the Sun Shine for the 94 compilation Saturday Morning Cartoons Greatest Hits, reviving the 1959 educational song made famous by Tom Glaser. In 2009, the band hilariously corrected the outdated science with Why Does the Sun Really Shine? Now you know. Only They Might Be Giants would write a sequel to a classroom record just to make sure the astrophysics were accurate. As always, please listen responsibly.

0: It is so hot that everything on it is a gas. 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

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Artists you know, tunes you may not have heard in a while. 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

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What's born of this is gonna make you run. 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

0: You know you can feel it when you stumble upon a great song or a band or a voice that just sounds so good. It's like there's an invisible connection, a sort of telepathy between the instruments, the players, and you. There's nothing else like it and nowhere else to hear it. 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

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Artists you know, tunes you may not have heard in a while. 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

I've reached around enough to find it. 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

0: You know you can feel it when you stumble upon a great song or a band or a voice that just sounds so good. 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

see if we can do this other song too. This thing called Blues Today. We just call this Earth Blues Today right now. Try to bring everybody back down a little bit. Forward that way. And see what happens with that. Yep.

was murder, there was rape. Their villages were burning. They were trying to escape. I couldn't meet their glances. I was staring at my shoes. It was acid, it was tragic. It was almost like the blues. It was almost like the blues. I have to die a little between each murderous thought. And when I'm finished thinking, I have to die a lot. There's torture, and there's killing, and there's all my bad reviews. The war that

My father says I'm chosen. My mother says I'm not. I listen to their story of the gypsies and the Jews. It was good.

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I'm Randy Berner from the G-Man Radio Network, and you can hear the program on Alt Radio Wednesday nights at 9. Artists you know, tunes you may not have heard in a while. 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
0: 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We'll have to dedicate this one to such a draggy scene that's going on. All the soldiers that are fighting in Chicago and Milwaukee and New York. Oh, yes, and all the soldiers fighting in Vietnam. I had to do a thing called machine gun.

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If I go to heaven, I'll be bored as hell like a

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1: Thundercat is pretty sure he has ADHD. Here's how he describes what it's like inside his brain.
2: Like, you know, like when you used to be able to turn between channels and it'd be white fuzz. There's so much of that that I just, it's like it's decorated the walls of my house.
1: Now, even if you don't have ADHD, you might feel like we are living in an age of distraction. But as Thundercat says, that's not all bad, and it can actually fuel creativity.
2: Sometimes the distraction is good because it allows it to become something else for you. I'm sorry, girl. Didn't mean to drag you in my dreams.
1: Baby, no more lies. Thundercat joins me to talk about his new album, appropriately titled Distracted, today. I'm Raina Duris, and this is World Cafe. I hope you will stick around for this one because it has a ton of laughs. If you do have to leave partway through, remember you can find our podcast, search World Cafe, Words of Music, and subscribe on your favorite podcast app. The Marcus King Band, Where I'm Headed.

Hey, it's World Cafe. I'm Raina Duris. I know there are so many different things demanding your attention all the time. Your job, your family, that errand you need to run, that chore that you haven't finished, and of course your phone and the entire internet and social media that's literally designed to steal you away from everything else. But try your best to focus today, because my guest is Steven Bruner, aka Thundercat, and he totally understands how you feel. Thundercat is a renowned bassist whose handful of Grammys include one for his work on Kendrick Lamar's These Walls from To Pimp a Butterfly, as well as for his own last album, 2020's It Is What It Is. His new album is called Distracted. And in this conversation, we talk about being distracted and how it might have some benefits when it comes to creativity. He also gets into his friendship with the late Mac Miller, who's featured on the album. To start things off, another one with a feature from Distracted. This is Thundercat, No More Lies, featuring Tame Impala.

0: therapist told me that I should tell you the truth. And you're still angry. So sometimes I still like I still should have lied. I tell you the truth because I care. But I also lie to you because I care. But if I tell you the truth, I guess I can sleep better at night. But then it looks like I don't care because I'm telling you the truth. I mean, I guess I'm just not a... Everybody hates when they get to that part when they realize that I don't want to tell you I don't care, but if it seems like I don't care, it doesn't mean I don't care. It just looks like I don't care. Because my emotions have been sanded off. I live in L.A., sweetie. What do you expect?
1: No More Lies. That's Thundercat featuring Tame Impala. You can find it on Thundercat's new album, Distracted. He's my guest today on World Cafe. I'm Raina Duras. Welcome.
2: Hi.
1: So good to have you.
2: Thank you. Thank you for having me.
1: Tell me a little bit about that speech we hear at the end of that song.
2: Oh, my God. The speech at the end of the song. Wait, what was it? My therapist told me I should tell you the truth, but it still feels like I should have lied. Right? Something like that.
1: Yeah, yeah, yeah. And at the end, you're like, what can I say? I'm from L.A., sweetie.
2: Yeah. No, I didn't realize, like, us in L.A. I have a friend that, it was only recently that I realized we were crazy in Los Angeles. I thought everybody was, like, but it was actually off the back of one of my close friends that's known me since I was a teenager, and she had seen a few of my relationships, and she was just kind of like, Steven, you do know you're crazy. And I was like, nah. And I was like, well, I mean, I do like Sonic the Hedgehog, but I was like, oh, what do you mean? She's like, no, you LA dudes are crazy. And I was like, what does that mean?
1: Yeah.
2: And then I asked my homeboy, like one of my good friends, I was like, are we crazy? And he was like, yeah. He was like, yeah, yeah, Steven, yes, we are.
1: But like, just, crazy how? Like, just in that you can't tell the straight up truth, or?
2: I mean, I would think all of us lie. Some of us lie to ourselves more often than that. But I think it's more like, I don't know. I think that the experience of growing up in LA is very specific to like LA. You know, it's like, for lack of a better explanation, you know, you have the friend that became the famous porn star, or you have the friend that is in jail for 25 years to life, or you have the friend that's like, you know, that runs Hollywood. Somewhere between, like, I feel like it's like, my experience is like, it's somewhere between like Menace to Society, Swingers, Don't Be a Menace, Friday, and like Lebowski. It's like, that is like the full blown LA experience.
1: Yeah.
2: You know, like, it's missing a couple things there, but like, yeah, like, I feel like the way I grew up in L.A., my version of L.A. definitely is one of those things where it's like, yeah, no, we're crazy.
1: I feel like if that's your reality, I feel like that to so many people sounds surreal, you know?
2: Well, it's like, I think it's more often than not that's what kind of makes it separate. I think in a way the internet's kind of made basically the world Hollywood, which is really psychotic and chaotic, but it's... yeah, like it was just funny because I think it was off of the back of a relationship that we had, a mutual friend, and she was just like, Steven, that's not how people normally act. It's like, whatever you were doing, it was too much. So it's just like,
1: but you put that song out originally, I think 3 years ago, mm-hmm. And you worked on it with Kevin Parker, aka yeah. Tame Impala. You said it struck you as a starting point for this new album. Why did it strike you as a starting point? What did you hear in there or feel in there that made you want to go in a certain direction?
2: Well, I think that after the last album, it was just kind of like, it was a bit weird for me emotionally. And like, it was like my movement, I think mentally and physically, became a bit like fractured.
1: Yeah.
2: And it was like, I was learning a lot about myself in a different direction, in many different directions, you know? And I think that I'm kind of the person that like, I tend to I don't even know how to describe it. Like, it's like things reveal themselves to you almost, you know what I mean? Like, it's, okay, this is what this is supposed to be, or this, or like in so many words, you know, it's like, so I never really stopped working on music, you know, but it's one of those things where sometimes I can't see clearly what things are supposed to be.
1: Yeah.
2: Even at the shapes of albums and stuff like that, sometimes I just make music. It's the same way I would sketch or draw. constantly in practice of it to a major degree. And in this moment, it kind of informed me, I guess, maybe what to do and where to go. Because even for me with Kevin Parker, it was one of those things where I was like, Kevin, it's like, do you know that I love your music? And he's like, oh, okay, sure. And I was like, no, seriously. And he's like, no, I love your music. And I was like, stop playing with me.
1: Really? You didn't believe him?
2: I don't think he believed me. Yeah. I think he was like, yeah, whatever, bro. And I was like, nah, man, I love your work. And, you know, shared some special stories with him about, you know, how his works inspired me. And I think it was one of those, it was fun creating the music and the stuff for this, because it was just like, he's so self-contained, you know, and it's one of those things, like, it's just very, very much like, it was great to be able to sit and watch that, you know.
1: Yeah.

0: On World Cafe, I'm Raina Durres, hanging out with Thundercat today. That was his song, Great Americans, from his new album, Distracted. One thing that you've said around this album is that distraction can be good. And I'm sure there are folks who hear that and say, how?
1: Actually, I have a very funny story that actually kind of goes right along with this moment that we're talking right now. I was sitting with my friend Dennis Hamm, who plays keys with me. And we were listening to Tigran Hamazian, and I was like trying to learn this song, you know, just learn what he was playing in this song. And it's like, you know, Dennis is extremely talented, and it's like he also is able to pick things up fast. And it was like annoying him that I was like taking so long to learn this small piece of a song. So he just started playing something else on his phone. But the minute that he started playing something else on his phone and I started talking to him, I started playing it perfectly. And he started rolling because he was like, there's no way it just works like that. He's like, sometimes it's like, cause it would, he explained it to me one time where it's like, it's the other part of your brain forcing it into the muscle memory of your brain when you can't immediately focus on it.
0: Yeah.
1: And it was like, there's like studies about it, of course, and stuff like that, you know, somewhere between the spectrum and just, the internet. And it was one of those things that we were laughing at it. Cause I was like, that's how I learned how to play the instrument, man. I was like, I can't. It's almost like sometimes the distraction is good because it allows it to become something else for you.
0: Yeah.
1: You know, and it was almost like too dead on the money. And it was like, we laughed about it for a couple hours.
0: Yeah. Yeah. When I was reading like the interview, I think a few interviews where you kind of talked about distraction sometimes helping you focus in a different way. I was laughing because the other host of the show and I, we both have a thing where when we have to listen to an album to get ready for an interview, we will do it while we play Diablo with the sound off on the game. And the Diablo's a video game. If you've never played it, you're just slashing monsters up.
1: Oh, it's one of the best games ever made until they started microtransaction purchases.
0: I agree. I can't stand this.
1: I will
0: not pay for anything addition to the game.
1: It's like you're trying to crash everything with just microtransactions.
0: They're going
1: to
0: try to take your money. Just kill the monsters. But it's wild because like I would listen to the record sitting at my desk.
1: Diablo.
0: And I would be like, I'm distracted. There's like Twitter. There's, you know, my emails going off. You sit and play Diablo and listen to this record. Oh. And I'm hearing all the lyrics and I'm hearing all the things that are happening in it.
1: You're hearing my pain. It's like, oh, this man is deeply troubled.
0: Yeah. I better kill some more guys. But, you know, how do you focus when you really need to? Because sometimes you can't go distract yourself. Sometimes you have to sit there and like do the thing. Do you have any strategies around that?
1: Nah. When I tell you Patrick Starfish full on, just like I'll be focused on it, but it'll be dead nothingness. It'll be like this. I'll be really focused and just clear headed, like smooth brain activity. It'll be like, I'm about as focused as I can get.
0: Do you know Steve Albini used to play Scrabble when he would engineer bands? They'd
1: be playing,
0: and he'd sit and do like crossword puzzles and play Scrabble because it was the only way he could like hear it.
1: Yeah,
0: it's so strange how that works.
1: Yeah, it just is with some people like that. I think you know.
0: I'm talking to Thundercat today on World Cafe. New album's called Distracted. There is the other side of distraction, and I think it is something that we're kind of experiencing on a grand scale at the moment. Everyone has a smartphone. You have the ability to contact anybody at any time, to look up anything, to watch like 100 videos in one sitting.
1: Oh, my gosh.
0: What is your own biggest vice when it comes to
1: internet?
0: Distractions?
1: Oh, my own biggest vice?
0: Well, yeah. Now, remember, it's a family show.
1: I don't know. A lot of the distractions inform the focus of my life. So it's kind of like, in a way, I don't know, most things are of the same caliber of distraction for me. Some are more constant. So there's a part of me I don't even think it registers as a distraction, but to another person, they'd be like, yeah, you're definitely on the spectrum. And, you know, everything from comics to cards to, you know, Tron, you know what? It's my orange cat that caught. That's the biggest distraction. Tron has always been like my biggest.
0: Your cat is Tron.
1: Yeah, Tron is the old lady, and Asuka is the boy. He's the orange boy. And I kid you not, Like when I just had Tron, it was like very much like, it was like Tron is by all standards at this point. I feel like anybody that knows me can tell Tron is actually my girlfriend. she is like wedged herself between everything ever. It feels like I have a chaperone or something. It's crazy. And then as soon as I got Asuka, it was like somebody just like started like playing trumpet at like 2 o'clock in the morning, like full sin, like every day. Every day feels like a splash of like just like too much caffeine or something. I don't know. But yeah, I would definitely blame it on my orange cat. The biggest distraction has to be Asuka.
0: Thundercat's my guest today on World Cafe. I'm Raina Duras. We're going to get to another song in a second. Okay, so the song that we're going to listen to is ADD Through the Roof. I am diagnosed with ADHD myself, and there can be a real push and pull when it comes to this, because sometimes it can feel frustrating. Sometimes it can feel like a tool that's actually useful. I know in the song you're saying you're not diagnosed, but what's your take on all that?
1: I like kind of like, I've really been into like the idea of like, too late now. like I really
0: this is my just, brain and yeah, it's staying this way.
1: Yeah, it's like raw dogging my emotions. When I say there's like you know, like when you used to be able to turn between channels and it'd be white fuzz, there's so much of that that I just it's like it's decorated the walls of my house. It's just like I'm like this, oh guys, I made it over the whatever hump. I don't know, like honestly, I think that just sounds like you're one of those custom humans whenever you get like a diagnosis. Oh, you're one of those custom humans.
0: Let's listen to it. It's ADD Through the Roof. It's Thundercat on World Cafe.

0: ADD through the roof from Thundercat from his new album, Distracted. I'm Raina Duras on World Cafe. Thundercat's my guest today. Okay, before we heard that song earlier, you said you sometimes get emotional when you're singing your lyrics. You sometimes like feel a little bit overwhelmed or weird singing in front of people. How do you get yourself to a place where like you can do it?
1: AD, you just played the song. you just played the answer to that. You know, it's like, I don't know. There's a part of it where I've kind of blindly walked into things most of the time. And it's always constantly having to like let my guard down mm-hmm. or like constantly reminding myself, like, don't shut the door.
0: Yeah.
1: Because it's like, maybe you want to be going that way. You don't want to be running this way, but like, you're going this way, Stephen. So it's like there's a part where the creation of the song versus performing the song to me is like two different things.
0: Say more about that. What do you mean?
1: Well, like the creation of the song, the lyrical content and things like that, it's always been something of me trying to find what it is for myself and drown everything out of it and try to see what I'm really thinking and feeling about things.
0: Yeah.
1: You know, and I don't know. Like I saw somebody say one day that I had like the lyrics of a third grader and the musicality of that's the real me. It's not like,
0: well, you're being honest. It's not like, you know, I wouldn't say that you have the lyrics of the third grader, just for the record. But I do hear an honesty to who you are in your lyrics. At least that's what comes across.
1: I try.
0: Yeah.
1: Yeah, so it's like sometimes that thing for me is like it brushes up against, even when it comes to like my closest friends that have known me, where it's always been kind of like, yeah, you're kind of out in space. But then it's like, you know, then your friends looking at you like coming across the lyrics ADD through the roof. And they're just like, what the hell is this? What is this? And one of my favorite moments that will always be burned in my memory was singing These Walls on Kendrick's album, where it was just like, you know, all of my friends are there that I grew up with, Terrace, Lawrence, Dobson, and Kamasi and everybody. And I'm singing, if these walls, and like they're looking at me like, and I was like, can you guys leave? I was like, this is weird. This is weird for me. I can't focus.
0: Yeah, it's not very encouraging when people are giving you that face.
1: Well, it was also like, you know, your friends that have known you your whole life, and they're just like, really? Wow. All right, Steven. And I'm just like, yeah. Yep, that's me.
0: I love it. Well, we should listen to a bit of that. Here's some Kendrick Lamar.

From Kendrick Lamar's To Pimp a Butterfly, that was a bit of These Walls featuring Thundercat. In a minute, Thundercat talks about working with the late Mac Miller on his new song, She Knows Too Much. That's next on World Cafe.

0: Welcome back to World Cafe. I'm Raina Duras. My guest today is Thundercat. His new album is Distracted. There are a lot of your friends on this album. There are a lot of collaborations on this album. And I do want to talk about one with your good friend Mac Miller, who passed away at 26, way too young, in 2018. Could you tell us about the day that you recorded She Knows Too Much with Mac?
1: Oh, you know, that was funny as hell. Yeah, no. I'm sorry, this is really funny. It's a great moment in our lives. Young Macaroni. Mm-hmm. He was comedy to me. You know, it was like he was always full send any given time of day when it came to things, you know. Did it with a lit cigarette, you know, no matter what it was, you know. It's like if I had to describe, like, functionally, it was very much like we were like Fear and Loathing. It was like Benicio del Toro and Johnny.
0: Yes.
1: It was like full, like, you know, bucket hat.
0: Get in the car.
1: Like, sweating profusely. Like, get in, man. Like, and this song, I tread lightly with the, you know, types of conversation when it comes to stuff about people and things, but I'll never forget. It was just one of those moments. It was like a fresh start, you know. It was like a really fresh start in a different perspective that he was starting from. And I remember we were in Malibu, and you know, he was it was maybe around dusk, and it was me, Taylor Graves, and Mac, you know, together. And this was the first idea that happened as soon as we walked into the studio together. But like, it was me and Mac would kind of like, we would kind of feed off of each other, you can tell. And so I don't even know how to describe it other than the part where we were going for like full blown interracial Hall and Oates. It was like I felt like me singing was like pushing him further, and then he's like, yeah, yeah, you know. It was like we were going, you know. And it was like, it was genuinely like one of the funniest moments ever, because even when he gets to the one line, it was just like, are we gonna keep this in the song? It was like, but it was one of those things that it was unknown that it would become something this much later down the road,
0: right?
1: But it was definitely one of those moments when it came out, it was like done. It was done on arrival. Like, it was like from the bass line to the progression to, like, you know, you can drive my car, but don't drive me crazy.
0: Mm-hmm.
1: You know, and it's like me kind of like, ooh, yeah. Like, it was like, it was a perfect moment for us. And it was just, again, being able to laugh about it. And I think even in that moment after we recorded it, that was just kind of like put away.
0: Because you put the song away.
1: Just like we could laugh. You know, we were like, oh boy, life is crazy, isn't it, Mac? And he's like, yeah. And he's like, keep moving.
0: Yeah.
1: But this, it's like, you know, I also remember like that song leaked.
0: Mm.
1: And I was kind of like, I've seen music leak before where stuff would happen like this. But I remember being like, oh, that's crazy. You know, that it was that song of all songs was like something that people loved. And it was just kind of like, it was funny because it was like, oh, wild, you know, and here we go years later where it was like, I think that for me personally, I may have said it before, but it's one of those things where my memories and things like that are a bit fractured from this moment. Yeah. And I think that this moment for me, like, it's a moment that will always, I can look and it'll always bring that smile to my face about who we were, you know?
0: Here's Thundercat, She Knows Too Much, featuring Mac Miller on World Cafe.

0: She Knows Too Much, featuring Mac Miller from Thundercat. That's on Thundercat's new album, Distracted. He's my guest today on World Cafe. I'm Raina Duras. So, you know, your last album, It Is What It Is, came out in 2020.
1: Mm-hmm.
0: A lot of it saw you kind of dealing with that aftermath of Mac's death. You sort of touched on this at the beginning of the interview, but you have this new album. In those 6 years, how has your perspective on life and, I guess, on like creating art changed?
1: Remember I told you about that white fuzz that exists?
0: Yeah.
1: Like, it's very fuzzy. I think that in life right now, I just want to keep going,
0: mm-hmm.
1: you know, and just keep creating and just keep finding where it goes. And, you know, like, that's always been the thing for me. I've always been excited by what may come, what could happen, the possibilities of things. So not everything is always something, but at the same time, I'm always like excited to what things can be. So for the said process for me, I just try to keep my mind and my heart open to things.
0: Yeah.
1: Yeah.
0: Yeah. Thundercat on World Cafe. New album's called Distracted. We're going to get to the last song that I want to play, which is the last song on the album called You Left Without Saying Goodbye. The last line of You Left Without Saying Goodbye is overworked. Underpaid is how I mostly start my day. Maybe I should start an OnlyFans and show some feet. And that's the last line we hear on the whole record. I have to ask you.
1: It's peak society function right now.
0: Did you know that you have a WikiFeet page? Did you know that?
1: No, I did not. For you to know that is even crazier.
0: The only reason I know this is because someone once told me that I have a WikiFeet page.
1: That's crazy.
0: So I went to yours. Would you like to guess what your rating is on WikiFeet, Thundercat?
1: Oh, man. Guess my rating?
0: Out of five.
1: Out of
0: five stars.
1: Five stars. Two.
0: Oh, wow. You're underselling yourself. It's 3.57.
1: Mm.
0: You beat my score of three. So congratulations.
1: You only get three. You get three. That's the never ending... You get three.
0: But there you go. If you need to ever sell your feet on OnlyFans, you
1: 3.5 star.
0: You can make a modest living.
1: Yes.
0: Not a great one.
1: But a nice.
0: An okay one.
1: I can afford to use lotion every now and again on my feet, maybe.
0: That's great. Why did you choose this to be the last song we hear and the last line we hear?
1: Look where we're at.
0: Yeah. That's a great answer, actually.
1: Like, are you kidding me? That is the sign of the times. What is that? That's where we're at. You know, I don't know. I don't know what possessed me to use that as the last line, because that's the joke. That is literally the joke. It's not working, guys. Time to take some clothes off. Like, guys, it's like, guys, it's not working. I'm going to pull my feet out. I'm going to do it.
0: Let's leave it right there. Here's You Left Without Saying Goodbye, Thundercat on World Cafe.

0: Thundercat, you left without saying goodbye on World Cafe. It's a song from his new album, Distracted. We are going to say goodbye, though. I'm not going to leave you without saying goodbye.
1: I'm going to show you my feet.
0: Oh, my. Well, all right. Turn these mics and cameras off.
1: I'm going
0: off.
1: To.
0: Thundercat has been my guest.
1: Blur out the feet shot.
0: Yeah. Censored feet shots on the World Cafe Instagram if you want to check those out. Thundercat has been my guest today. Thank you so much. This has been so much fun.
1: Thank you for having me.
0: The record is so great.
1: Thank you.
0: I'm Raina Duras, back in a moment with more World Cafe.

Before that quick break here on World Cafe, you heard my session with Thundercat. You got to check out the video for that, even if it's just for his outfit, which includes a Star Trek shirt that I was very, very jealous of, and a giant metal chest plate. Just go watch it yourself. You can go to youtube.com/worldcafe or worldcafe.org. Thundercat is a big fan of your next artist. And fun fact, Thundercat's brother, Robert Bruner Jr., worked as a session musician with this guy at his Paisley Park studio. Here's Prince, Raspberry Beret.

0: Chance to Bleed, that's Kurt Vile. That's this hour of World Cafe. Thanks again to Thundercat for such a fun conversation earlier this hour. And thanks to World Cafe producer Miguel Perez for his work on that session. Also, thanks to our affiliates across the country who bring you this show on the air and the whole team who make it happen here. We produce it at WXPN at the University of Pennsylvania in Philadelphia. I'm Raina Duras. 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
1: Earlier this month, Alabama Shakes finally announced details for their first new album in 11 years. 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

0: and Julia Jacklin.
1: Get away from me, I think I love you soon. Get away from me, I think I love you soon.
0: All those tunes and more on the way. I'm Raina Duris, and this is World Cafe. First, a song about an outsider who lives in a dump on the outskirts of town who gets to live out his fantasies on the radio, which is coincidentally exactly how I got started. Peter Gabriel, On the Air.

Hello, Raina Duris with you on World Cafe. Kevin Morby says his intention with this next song sonically was to have the feeling of being in a car on a highway that's gradually gaining speed, going faster and faster until it flies off a cliff. So buckle up. Kevin Morby, 100,000.

from his new album, Oh Yeah, he put out earlier this month, new from Steve Lacy, The Feeling. A song that gets at the feeling of being in love, performed by ex-lovers on Live from the Archives next on World Cafe.

0: Imagine singing a love song as a duet with your ex. I'm Raina Duras, starting live from the archives on World Cafe with a big love song today from Edward Sharpe and the Magnetic Zeros, a band fronted by Alex Ebert and Jade Castrinos, who wrote this song when they were best friends. Then they fell in love, and then they broke up. And you might think that doing a love song together at that point would be horrible, but here's Alex talking on World Cafe in 2012 about what it was like to perform this huge hit after their breakup.
1: When we'd be singing it and it was less than free between us and we were sort of, you know, on edge a little bit, that would be really intense and sort of and hard to get through. And the desire to get through it, though, and break onto that next level where we were able to sing it with smiles and complete freedom of expression, I think was always on both our minds. And so in some ways a major focal point, because in some ways it was an indicator of our friendship and where our friendship

Hey, Jay.

Mr. Jones, an exclusive live recording of that song from the Counting Crows to round out your Live from the Archive set for today. Okay, for a long time, Alabama Shakes were teasing new songs, but not sharing any details about a new album. Finally, they've revealed their first album in 11 years is out August 28th, so just about 1 month from now. Here's a new song from it. It's called I Feel Hope Coming, Alabama Shakes on World Cafe.

love and freedom. Two things that sound pretty great, right? Two things you could argue pretty much every human being wants. But sometimes love and falling in love can make you feel trapped. Your next artist, Australia's Julia Jacklin, says, "I want to love and be loved, but I also want to be free. The tension between those two things has been the central question of my life." She explores that tension in this song from her new album coming out in the fall on World Cafe. I'm Raina Duras. Here's Julia Jacklin. "Get Away From Me. I Think I'll Love You Soon."

0: So, you want to be a rock and roll star? It's Patti Smith finishing off this edition of World Cafe. Thank you so much for letting me play you some tunes today. I always enjoy getting to soundtrack part of your day. And thank you to the whole team here who make World Cafe. We produce it at WXPN at the University of Pennsylvania in Philadelphia. I'm Raina Duris. 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
2: 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Once again, Tip.
0: 3 decades ago this month, A Tribe Called Quest released their fourth album, Beats, Rhymes, and Life. On a new Culture Corner, John Morrison talks about the new territory they moved into on that album, partly due to conflict within the group, and thanks to the fresh sounds of their new friend, producer Jay Dilla. That's on the next World Cafe.
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Out of the Box with me, Paul Shagru. 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And here's another song from the album of the week on Alt Radio.

This is the radio show where Mondays aren't the same old, same old. It's out of the box. I'm Paul Shagrew. I try to play more new music on the Monday edition of the show than I do any other time because I'm always getting into some of the albums that have just been released over the weekend. I've had time to listen to them, and there were six great albums that came out this past Friday that I'll play some songs from on today's show. But before we get to that, as always, I'll start off with a set of brand new songs that are even newer than what has just been released on album. One of the songs is from Katie Pruitt. She's about to release her third album. I'll play you a song from that called Little Boxes. We'll hear from Orville Peck, who put out an album of collaborations and covers a couple of years ago. Now he's getting ready to follow that up, and I'll play you a great song from him called Too Little Too Late. But we're going to start off with the grizzled Americana veteran Ray Wiley Hubbard. He's about to release his new album, Real to Real for Real. And here's a new song from it called Look What the Cat Drug In.

With the grizzled Americana veteran Ray Wiley Hubbard. He's about to release his new album, Reel to Reel for Real. And here's a new song from it called Look What the Cat Drug In. Here's Ray Wiley Hubbard on Out of the

Starting off out of the box tonight in an Americana mode with three great new releases. That one from Katie Pruitt, who's about to release her third album. And that's one of a handful of songs she's released ahead of the album called Little Boxes. We also heard from Orville Peck, the artist that you're most likely to see wearing a mask. And I'm not talking about the COVID variety. It's his trademark, and he's got a new album that song is going to be on called Too Little Too Late. And I started off the show with a new one from Ray Wiley Hubbard. He's almost 80 years old. He turns that age a little bit later on this year and is about to release a new album that I've heard nothing but great songs from it. And the most recent one is called Look What the Cat Drug In. I'm Paul Shagrew, and I'll play you a series of sets now from albums that have just been released over the weekend. And I'll start with the one that I'm going to be featuring as the album of the week. It's by the band called Ian Sweet, led by Jillian Medford. They've just released their fifth album called Shiver Struck, and this is Wild Heart on Out of the Box.

That's a new one from Robin Hitchcock on Out of the Box, the longtime indie artist. He's been around since the late 70s, and his new album, The Confuser, just came out over the weekend. That was My Dead Astronaut. We heard from The Strokes. Their first album in 6 years has just come out, called Reality Awaits. That was Dine and Dash off of it. And I started off that set with another song from an album just released Friday by Ian Sweet. The band has just released its fifth album. It's called Shiver Struck, and that was Wild Heart. And I'm going to be featuring that all week as the album of the week on the show. This next song comes from the late, great Raoul Malow. He used to be in the Mavericks and was a great solo artist. He passed away from cancer back in December, and they have just released a live album of his final performance. It's called Bella Ciao, Live in Nashville. Here's Raoul Malow on Out of the Box.

That's from the new Pete Yorn album on Out of the Box, just came out Friday, called All the Beauty, and kind of an ambitious song called Trains. We heard The Revivalists before that. Their new album also just came out Friday, and that was a song from it called Lost and Found. And we heard from the late, great Raul Malo, the artist who brought Cuban rhythms to Americana and country music in the Mavericks, and as a solo artist, he passed away back in December, and they have just released his final live performance. It's an album called Bella Ciao Live in Nashville, and that was one of his most famous songs, Come On To Me. I'm Paul Shagrew, and I'll play you a set of the blues now, and we'll start it up with a new release by Sean Murphy, who acts as a female counterpoint in the band Little Feet, but she also records as a solo artist in her own right and has just released a new album called Brand New Blues. Here's Killing Time from Sean Murphy on Out of the Box.

That's Albert Castilla playing the blues on Out of the Box. He's coming out with a new album this Friday called Grits and Glory. It's the follow-up to a couple of albums he did as Blood Brothers with Mike Zito. And that was the song he wrote with Mike Zito called Michigan Avenue. We heard Chris O'Leary bringing a little bit of that New Orleans sound to his new album Blue Collar with that song called One Way Street. And Sean Murphy has just released her new album, Brand New Blues, and I started that set with a song from it called Killing Time. 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